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More information is on their website, brattleborofoodcoop.coop, phone number 802-257-0236. 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

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On the web, WVEW.org. I'll get that right. Let's run down a few things we listened to in that first set. We started out with Mary McCarthy, and you know he did. Julian Covey gave us A Little Bit Hurt. Maxine Brown gave us Let Me Give You My Lovin'. He Knows How to Love Me from Helen Shapiro. Otis Lee had A Hard Row to Hoe. Girl Across the Street is behind us, and that's by Moses Smith. This is Billy Hawks.

juicy. And ooh, yeah. You know you done me wrong.

a good man to you.

You are listening to Hello Young Larva with Damian Gregory and DJ Mutnick right here on WVEW 107.7 FM in Brattleboro, Vermont, on the web, WVEW.org. Let's run down a few things we listened to in that last set. We started out with Oh Baby from Billy Hawks. You Get to Have Money from The Exits. Mystery Train was Little Junior's Blue Flames. I'm Alive, Don Farden. Love's Gone Bad from Motown's Chris Clark. BB's Blues from BB King. Easy from Jimmy and Walter. Baby Please Don't Go was Joan Ann Henderson. And behind us is Tara May from Dr. Ross. We played a few, actually quite a few Northern Soul numbers, which was sort of a British movement in the late 60s, but was somewhat reviving American Soul and Motown from probably 5 years earlier. They normally, being hipster Brits that they are, would eschew the more popular Motown and Soul tunes of the day and really dug in the crates to get some of these more obscure ones, which were not hits in the States, but were very big in the UK. Later on, it became a very sort of athletic dance style that went along with it, all of this growing out of the British mod scene. Here is a good example, Brian Auger and the Trinity with Black Cat.

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Let's run down a few things we listened to in that set. Started out with Judy Street and What? The Renegades gave us 13 Women. The JBs, Giving Up Food for Funk. Hank Crawford gave us It's a Funky Thing to Do. The JBs once again with Hot Pants Road. 15 Degrees from Sam Samudio, who you might know better as Sam the Sham and the Pharaohs, who much earlier had their hit with Woolly Bully. And behind us is Lynn Collins with Take Me Just As I Am. Here is Lynn again with Rock Me Again.

0: your mouth one more time and I'm gonna kick your teeth down your throat.
1: Glenn Turman is back in that real cool school, Cooley High. Pam Grier and Fred Williamson have got whatever you need in Bucktown.
2: What the hell do you know about that?
1: And the world's deadliest assassins are on the prowl as Shanghai Killers. Sounds like a whole lot of action, and it is a very special attraction as Filmways presents
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0: The highest flying, slickest, meanest dude you'll ever face is Jefferson Bolt on the case. Got a super hot delivery, Bolt's on call. Big, bad, beautiful, man's got it all. That man, Bolt.
1: Get it, Fred said, Williamson. Are you somebody? Is I said, that damn right, Bolt. I'm somebody. What do you say when I say, are you somebody?
2: Damn right, I'm somebody.
1: Lynn Collins, Miss Collins, are you somebody?
3: Yes, I am somebody.
1: Well, she is. She's a lady. Thank you.
4: Right on.
1: Mr. Yeah. Ray, are you somebody?
5: Damn right.
1: Are you somebody, Brother Pinkney?
6: You damn right.
1: You sure got a lot of grip to say that. Yeah. Are you somebody, Brother Pat Parker?
7: Yeah, damn right, I'm somebody.
4: Yeah.
1: What about you, Salaam Alaikum? Well, Salaam Alaikum. You know, we speak of love and happiness.
4: Yeah.
1: To me, happiness is Fred Wesley. Plane is on.

0: They're called the Wonder Women, the Kung Fu Killers of the Orient. Deadly with their hands, deadlier with their bodies. You never know what they'll come up with next. Maybe a kiss in the dark, maybe a karate chop in the neck. Wonder Woman stars Nancy Kwan as the incredible and invincible Dr. Sue. She specializes in most unusual medical experiments.
1: It is possible for me to transplant any part of the human body.
0: Ross Hagen is Mike Harbour. He'll work for anyone, do anything, if the price is right. Mike is marked for death in everyone's book. Wonder Woman is new action. Wonder Woman is new excitement, new adventure. Beautiful, luscious, mysterious dolls, trained by the sinister Dragon Lady to do as they were told. They were killers, a sisterhood of death, but they were also women. See the most lethal kung fu karate females take men apart piece by piece.

You were in a plane with a hijacker with a gun, with only a few drops of gas left and a nose wheel that won't come down. Ever wonder what you would do? That's only a few of the nerve-wracking moments in This Is a Hijack, starring Adam Rourke, Neville Brand, Jay Robinson, and Lynn Borden. This Is a Hijack. The action-packed story of Mike, who was in trouble with the mob and needed $1 million in cash fast or get killed. This Is a Hijack. The story of Dominic, the mob's hitman who menaced the passengers and the girls and enjoyed every moment. This Is a Hijack. The smash story of the FBI against the hijackers in this year's most unusual story. Now the company that brought you Evel Knievel, the story of the daredevil of the century, brings you This Is a Hijack.

0: Our operation is expanding, Sydney. We're moving into other sports. It can mean big money, better positions for the men we pick.
1: Yes, sir.
0: Sydney, as you know, we have a large shipment coming in today. This one comes off without a hitch. Follow, Sydney.
1: Yes, sir.
0: We know you're having trouble on the dock, Sydney. Clean it up. Clean it up now.
1: Yes, sir.
0: Remember, that crate contains over $1 million worth of heroin.

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1: So you rule the nation with the passion, but I, Ramon, I rule the nation with chop. So I give to you psychedelic train, chop tara free.

0: Yes, man.
1: Hey, it is February 22nd.
0: It feels like February.
1: Like 10-something a.m.
0: Yep. It just feels like
1: it's
0: a February.
1: It's a good February. It's a February day.
0: And this is Psychedelic Train.
1: Yeah.
0: And this is, more importantly, WVEWLP Brattleboro 107.7 FM, your community radio station.
1: All being broadcast live every Saturday morning. Actually, it's broadcasting all the time, but our show is broadcasting every Saturday morning from 10 a.m. to noon.
0: Yeah. Oh, man. Can you hear those jungle sounds behind us?
1: Yeah, it's like we're time traveling and we've ended up in the jungle.
0: Well, we took the time machine took, when you see those time travel movies and then people end up in the prehistoric times and the dinosaurs are there and they're like, oh, no, we're going to get eaten.
1: Everything's Godzilla.
0: Yep.
1: Oh, do you hear Godzilla there?
0: I did hear
1: making
0: that.
1: Making more editing work
0: for you. Oh, boy.
1: I mean, editing. This is
0: what?
1: All real.
0: This is all live.
1: This is real. This is live from the past.
0: Yeah. Well, we've got some tasty musical treats for you. There's a theme, but we're not going to tell people what the theme is.
1: Yeah, I mean, you'll be able to tell after our first song.
0: We're going to have a sweepstakes. The first person.
1: We are?
0: No, we're not.
1: What are we going to give away?
0: Boy, I shouldn't have said that. We're not going to have a sweepstakes.
1: We're going to give away next one signed snowball.
0: Signed snowball. Next week, we're going to have sweepstakes. I was reading the show notes incorrectly. anyway, enough.
1: We have the next 30 years of radio already planned out.
0: Yep. Enough about that. Let's get back to the music.
1: Oh, I see what you did there.
0: Did you?
1: Yeah.
0: What did I do? You tell me.
1: Well, you're teasing our first song.
0: You're right, I am.
1: Which we'll introduce after.
0: Yeah. But
1: yeah.
0: Enough.

out on a chilly night, prayed for the moon to give him light, for he'd many a mile to go that night before he'd reach the town, oh, town, oh, town, oh, he'd many a mile to go that night before.

0: foxy said, I better flee with my killer, they soon be on my trail. He ran till he came to his cozy den. There were the little ones, 8, 9, 10. They said, Daddy, better go back again, cause it must be a mighty fine town, oh, town, oh, town, oh. They said, Daddy, better go back again, cause it must be a mighty fine town, oh. Then the fox and his wife, without any strife, cut up the goose with fork and knife. They never had such a supper in their life, and the little ones chewed on the bones, oh, bones, oh, bones, oh. They never had such a supper in their life, and the little ones chewed on the bones, oh.
1: Pete Seeger, the one and only.
2: Yeah, and he really time traveled. That song's from the 15th century.
1: Wait, the 15th century? I thought it was from 1954 on Frontier Ballad on the label Folkways Records.
2: Yeah, but the original, like, the original song is from way back.
1: From the 15th century?
2: Yeah.
1: Before that, we had Dory Previn and Mythical Kings and Iguanas from the year 1971 on the album Mythical Kings and Iguanas on the Media Arts label. And then we started off with Moondog. Enough About Human Rights, from the year 1978 on the album Heart Songs on the Kopf label. By the way, if there's anyone out there listening who has a vinyl copy of Heart Songs, or maybe we need to create a petition to reissue that, because that album needs to be back on vinyl. Easily attainable on vinyl. I mean, you can get it, but it's like $380. Anyway, enough griping about capitalism.
2: Sorry, I stepped out of the studio for one moment. I'm not...
1: That's all right. We got some more songs for you.
2: Alrighty, yeah.
1: Including this next one.
2: From 1965, the Holy Modal Rounders with their Bird Song.

0: That was,
1: if you couldn't figure it out.
0: Zero the Slug.
1: That was the name of the song.
0: By John Myrtle.
1: John Myrtle from the year 2021 on his album Myrtle Soup. Great title.
0: And he is on the Sad Club Records.
1: Sad Club Records. Before that, oh, come on.
0: It's Daniel Johnston.
1: Yeah, he got it.
0: One of the greatest of all times.
1: Daniel Johnston, Walkin' the Cow, from 1983 on his amazing, legendary album, Hi, How Are You? Originally self-released on cassette, and a friend of mine, good friend of mine, has that cassette. Before that, starting off the set, not the cassette, was The Holy Modal Rounders. That's a mouthful.
0: Birdsong.
1: Birdsong, which you may recognize from the movie soundtrack of Easy Rider.
0: Easy Rider. I can't remember how it goes right now.
1: Yeah.
0: I don't think that was it.
1: Nope. Coming up next, though, we
0: have a really good find from 1996.
1: Yeah, you found this one. This is fantastic.
0: Yeah, Takako Minikawa with Fantastic Cat.
1: Yep.
0: On their album, Rumic Cube.
1: On the Pony Canyon label.
0: It's a great label.

Life is so beautiful. For some, more than others. Every breath, every day of our lives,

0: right, that was Chris Thile and Michael Daves.
1: I think it's Teal. Chris Teal.
0: I thought I just looked it up and it said TH like in thigh.
1: Yeah, I'm pretty sure it's Teal.
0: Thiel.
1: Thiel? Chris Thiel. Thiel. Teal or Thiel? Anyway, originally from Nickel Creek. And that was, again, Rabbit in the Log from the year 2011 on the album Sleep with One Eye Open on the Nonesuch record label. And then before that, we had The Clean doing Slug Song from the year 1986 on their compilation album on Merge Records. And by the way, DJ OVS...
0: That's my name. Don't wear it out.
1: I don't know if we announced ourselves. I'm DJ Smooth J.
0: DJ OBS here.
1: Anyway, that was our second song referencing slugs in this. You're looking up the pronunciation for Thiele.
0: Thiele.
1: Thiele. Chris Thiele.
0: We were both wrong.
1: Before the slug song, we had Big Mama Thornton with Little Red Rooster. From the year 1965, on her album Big Mama Thornton in Europe, on the R. Hooley Records label.
0: Before that, we had John Lurie with Fishing.
1: Which led into Canoe.
0: Yes. Oh, yeah.
1: Yeah.
0: 1998. I mean, never seen the series, but I've listened to that soundtrack many times. Mm-hmm. It's a good one.
1: Yeah, check out the series Fishing with John, if you haven't already. It's around there. It's on the internets.
0: Yeah, we started off with Takako Minikawa with Fantastic Cat in 96.
1: Yep. Good stuff. Coming up next, we've got the good old-fashioned blues. Well, actually, this is kind of like the new-fashioned, old-fashioned blues. Muddy Waters doing Tomcat. Oh, really a cover of his own song. This is back when Muddy Waters was like experimenting with psychedelia on his album Electric Mud.
0: It was the 60s.
1: So let's hear what Muddy Waters sounded like with a little bit of psychedelic vibe to him.
0: Because we're Psychedelic Train.
1: Every Saturday from 10 a.m.
0: to noon.
1: Tune in. Over here on WDW
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C is the way to begin, A to make a letter in. I am the third C for the season to bring.

0: Man, those keyboards are so nice.
1: Yeah, you know what that last song reminds me of?
0: What's that?
1: The Monster Mash.
0: Really?
1: Yeah.
0: It's kind of got that syncopation. I could see that.
1: Anyways, that was the Flaming Lips with I Can Be a Frog from 2009 off their album Embryonic. And at this time, they were under the Warner Brothers label.
0: Yep. And then before that, we heard the short but sweet song The Chicken by Mississippi John Hurt from 1964 on the album The Immortal Mississippi John Hurt on the Vanguard record label. And then again, we did start off, as mentioned before, with Muddy Waters doing Tomcat from 1968 on his album Electric Mud on the Cadet Concepts label. My goodness. Well, we're getting, we're chugging down the line. The ambiance is getting a little crazier. Can't you hear it?
1: It's like there's a storm brewing.
0: Things are heating up out there.
1: Oh,
0: things are heating
1: thunder?
0: Up. And what's that? Do I see something swinging from a tree? I think I do.
1: Whoa, is that some sort of ape man from 1970? Look, he has a name tag on him.

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0: That is a frenetic song.
1: That really was a 1980 release.
0: Yep.
1: From the Feelies.
0: From the Feelies, everything... Nope. Everybody's got something to hide. Except me and my monkey.
1: Even the title is pretty 80s.
0: Well, although it was a cover song.
1: Okay.
0: This is where our generational gap kind of kicks in, man.
1: Yeah, but you know what it doesn't kick in is the song before that, which needs no introduction. It's the B-52's Rock Lobster from 79.
0: Yep, on their debut album. Also on Warner Brothers Records, just like the Flaming Lips.
1: Wow, that's crazy. And we start off with the Kinks' Ape Man from 1970 off their album Lola vs. Power Man and the Money Go Round Part 1. And they were on PYE Records.
0: Yep. Maybe that's even a pie.
1: I don't know. It doesn't have a name tag on it.
0: So, yeah. Your name tags.
1: Yeah, visual learner.
0: Okay. Well,
1: I can't tell if something's a monkey.
0: Speaking of visual learning, it's time to put on your X-ray specs with their classic song, I Can't Do Anything,
2: from 1978.

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And yesterday, things went on just as usual.

0: don't fall into the underground, Alice.
1: Feels almost sacrilegious to sing over Patti Smith doing her cover of White Rabbit from the year 1996 on the album Gone Again by Arista Records. Feels almost sacrilegious, but not quite.
0: Yeah.
1: Close.
0: Yeah.
1: Before that,
0: Lee Scratch Perry with White Belly Rat. 1986, off his album Battle of Armageddon.
1: The Millionaire Liquidator.
0: And, of course, Trojan Records comes with Lee Scratch Perry.
1: Yep. And then we started off that set with X-Ray Specs, I Can't Do Anything, from 1978 on their classic album Germ Free Adolescence on the EMI record label. Hey,
0: what's your favorite number?
1: My favorite number, 8.
0: 8, okay.
1: Okay, is that's it?
0: I mean, anyways, the next song is Pixies.
1: Well, wait a minute.
0: Gone to Heaven.
1: You can't just say that and like, what's your favorite
0: number?
1: My
0: favorite number is 1989, the year this song is from.
1: Oh. I think actually 7 for this next song.
0: Yeah.
1: Numbers actually do play a large part in the song. Is that what you were?
0: One is the loneliest number. No.
1: If God, what number is God? I think we're just going to find out.
0: We're going to find out.
1: We're going to find out.
0: That's what they're telling us.
1: This is how you win our sweepstakes, is you tell us what number God is.

0: I think Joey Ramone must have had so much fun doing that. It's basically the whole song. And anyway, that was Surfin' Bird from 1977 on the Ramones classic album Rocket to Russia. Let me say that again. Rocket to Russia. Rocket to Russia.
1: Yeah, I don't know if all of y'all have figured out what our set's about today.
0: Yep. Because before that was the Stooges.
1: I Want to Be Your Dog from 1969 off the self-titled album. And they were on the Elektra label in 1969.
0: And then before that, we had the epic Black Sabbath doing War Pigs from 1970 on their album Paranoid on the Vertigo label. And then we started off that set, DJ OVS, with
1: Pixies, Monkey Gone to Heaven.
0: And did that answer the question? Do we know what number God is?
1: 42.
0: Nope. Guys, listeners, this is February. This is cabin fever talking. I gotta say, I think it is. Anyway, coming up next, Buffalo Gals from 1982. Malcolm McLaren.

0: another 2018 mix by the Beatles from their album, The White Album, or The Beatles, depending on how...
1: And they really let those piggies go to the market with their song, Piggies.
0: Good Lord. I'm going to get through this playlist. The beginning of the set was DJ OVS's most favorite song ever.
1: It's not entirely factual. I love that song. I'm just saying I've listened to it too much.
0: You've listened to it too much. That was...
1: Buffalo Gals.
0: Yep.
1: From 1982.
0: Yep. From the album Duck Rock. That's like a twofer. We are getting the album title and...
1: Are you telling me a duck made this rock?
0: Okay. Let's just get through this, man. Oh... February, we love you, but we're not over yet. We got one more week. Actually, let's think about that. Are we even, what's next Saturday? Is it still February or is it March? Hold on. Pause everything. We need to consult the calendar. Oh my goodness.
1: I think you meant to say, oh dear.
0: Okay, I'm hitting you. If you guys can't hear me right now.
1: Hey, stop bugging me.
0: Okay. Guess what? I just figured out by looking at the calendar, this is our last show in February.
1: What?
0: Next Saturday is March 1st.
1: This only happens once in a blue moon.
0: Okay. You know what? Let's just get to the next. Let's get to the music. Oy vey.
1: Don't snake anything for granted, just like this is our last February.
0: That's not even a thing. That's not even...
1: Don't snake anything.
0: No, that's not even like... That's now you're just using words for...
1: Oh, the humanity.
0: Okay, I'm stopping you here. I'm muting your microphone. This is The Frantics with Werewolf.
1: Sorry, it's feeling sheepish. Changed.

0: Perfect. What a perfect way to close off this set. However, before that, we did have a psychedelic train favorite, Goat.
1: With Goat Fuzz.
0: Goat Fuzz.
1: From 2016.
0: From 2016 on their album Requiem on the Sub Pop record label.
1: And you should check out what else is on Sub Pop. There is a lot of cool, cool stuff that Sub Pop signs.
0: It's a classic label. One of the greatest in modern music history.
1: And we started that off with The Frantics. Their song, The Werewolf. From 1960.
0: You were expecting me to.
1: Yeah, I thought you were going to.
0: Yep, nope. Yeah. I subverted your expectation.
1: Their album single release on the Dalton label.
0: And that's it, ladies and gentlemen. We're going to see you in March. Oh, goodness.
1: Wow.
0: I cannot look forward to that more than enough.
1: Yeah. Yeah.
0: Something like that.
1: I'm ready to call this winter, bring this winter to a close. Maybe that should be our next show. Is a spring show.
0: Yeah, but what if the weather, like, the weather's supposed to be warm next...
1: What if we get 12 feet?
0: Yeah, man, this is too early. But at least it's March. At least the spring equinox is coming up. Is that true?
1: Oh, my God. Was that a T-Rex I just heard?
0: Quick. DJ OVS,
1: we need the
0: get in the time capsule. We gotta go. Quick. All right, see you guys later.

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I'm your host in the evening, Junior X, and I'll make sure you come out of these 2 hours of the blues feeling better than when you walked in. Junior, I heard.

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0: Annie. I know you said yesterday was hard. How are you feeling today?
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Ogen på dig, Chalkshom. Kjömmen där så länge nästa. Slapp dig mot vattning nu då. Det är bara upp i mot bara upp i knång.

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Entering from High Street or from Harmony Place, there's Hatch Space for woodworking, First Proof Press for printmaking, the Wheelhouse Clay Center, Vermont Center for Photography, dining at Harmony Loft, and even pinball at Gravitate Pinball Arcade. 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

Good evening, humans, and possibly some extraterrestrials visiting tonight. This is DJ Joey Faz with the Jukebox Saturday Night Show. 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Well, I do have a great mixture of diverse genres, decades, and musical tastes tonight. And also I had some pre-requests from some people who wanted to hear certain songs, so I was able to get them on the queue. One of them is a new friend I made last week. Her name is Dina. She's a friend of my close friends Tom and Pat Stokes. And she wanted to hear a Boss Gag song. And so what did I do, Dina? I threw in a couple extra for you as well. So let's begin this first set off with a classic from the early 60s. He used to be known as part of a group called the Belmonts. I'm speaking about none other than Dion. But this is one of his songs that was penned and listed as just Dion. But I have a feeling it was still with the Belmonts. What do you think? But anyway, this is his infamous Runaround Sue to get this party started.

I've been showcasing and playing various tracks from Sir Paul McCartney's brand new album release back at the end of May of this year, and that was First Star of the Night, and that was taken from his The Boys of Dungeon Lane. I have a couple of more tracks later on from that album by Sir Paul, so that was the first of, I think, three, I believe. But before Sir Paul, we had a classic from Katie Lang and the Reclines, with 3 days, taken from her Absolute Torch and Twang. Before that, a song that I think was paying the royalties to the Foundations, or the writer of the Foundations song, Build Me Up Buttercup. I think a car insurance or auto insurance policy is advertising that, with that's the backdrop melody on that on the commercial. But yeah, that was Build Me Up Buttercup before the insurance companies used it as a promo. Before that, we had Dion, and I wanted to say it's still from the Belmonts. I think he was still with the group Dion and the Belmonts in the early 60s, but that was his infamous Runaround Sue that started out that set. Yeah, I was talking to one of my friends, and basically, they say, well, what kind of theme is your music? And I said, well, it could be a little bit everything, you know, but mostly upbeat, positive, you know, love, unrequited love, but heartbreak also. And I noticed there was a lot of heartbreak in that first set. Runaround Sue, 3 days, you know, being sad because I lost, you know, something that I loved. But then Paul McCartney wrapped it all up by saying, hey, all that can be, come back, the positive can come back and be like the first star of the night. Thank you, Sir Paul, for putting it back onto a positive vein there. DJ Joey Vasquez here, getting a little winded after the first set. You're listening to WVEW Jukebox Saturday Night, and you're tuned in to WVEW LP Brattleboro 107.7 FM. So I'm going to start my next set off with a request from my new friend Dina. Actually, she's a former New Yorker, but she's living in South Carolina right now, and I had the pleasure of meeting her at a dinner engagement last week at my friend Pat and Tom's house. And so she wanted to hear a song by Boss Gags. The one she wanted to hear was We're All Alone. But I'm going to follow that up with another song from the same album. That song was, I believe, on his Silk Degrees album. And I'm going to play another one after that for you as well, Dina. So I hope you enjoy.

Precioso. Thank you. Thank you. I've only sung it 4 million times and I still can't remember the words. Right, we're going to finish.

A top 10 hit by Ms. Dionne Warwick in the late 70s that put her back on the map, and that was I'll Never Love This Way Again. Before that, Sir Elton John with a live version of his first number one hit, actually, Your Song. I think that was recorded in the mid-70s, 1976 to be exact, I think. Before that, James Taylor with his infamous Fire and Rain. Then we had the Beatles with I'm Looking Through You from their Rubber Soul album. And then I had two back-to-back songs by Boz Scaggs, requests from Gina. She wanted to hear We're All Alone, but I followed that up with It's Over. From the mid-70s, God, that was the beginning of the disco years for me, I believe. I used to be called Joe Disco back in the day. But anyway, DJ Joey Fass here, first hour of the Jukebox Saturday Night Show, and you're listening to WVEW LP Brattleboro 107.7 FM. I do have a confession to make to my audience. I was talking about the first set being kind of more like, not only unrequited love, but heartbreak and breakup and all that. And then I noticed that my second set had quite a bit of that as well. But I remember when I was growing up as a kid, I was more of a melody person instead of a lyric person. So a lot of these songs were very upbeat and uplifting to me. Like I'm Looking Through You, to me, was an upbeat song. But then I realized the Beatles, I remember that Paul had written that song before he got married to Linda McCartney. He had a couple of girlfriends even before Jane Asher, and that song was written about that. You know, he's looking through her, he was struggling with the relationship, you know, and then I'm thinking, Joe, you know, they were ahead of their time, but they were only in their 20s, most of them in their early 20s when they composed and wrote these songs. You know, but yeah, that's in Fire and Rain. So I'm thinking, wow, you know, these songs meant so much in a positive light to me. But the lyrics are kind of Debbie Downer kind of. But hey, it's life, right? It's part of life. There's ups and downs, right? So I just wanted to put that out there that I usually try upbeat songs on my show, and there was a lot of heartbreak in those first two sets. So let's see if that changes a little bit with our next set. What do you think? So I'm going to start the next set with actually a song by an American Idol alum. I think he got voted off in one of the earlier seasons at number six. His name was Daughtry, and he actually left and decided to form his own rock group instead of the offer that American Idol, you know, business people offered him. And he made himself very successful, a very successful rock group. So the name of the group was his last name, Daughtry, and the song I'm going to play is called Home. And actually, this was one of the songs that they used to showcase when somebody got voted off American Idol. They would play this, that they're going home. So let's start the set off with this song, and maybe it'll be a little bit more upbeat, positive love. But then I'm looking, the next song is Teenager in Love, and another one of unrequited love. But hey, another upbeat song that I loved as a kid, so what can I say, right? So let's start this set off with Daughtry and Home.

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2: Welcome to the second hour of the Jukebox Saturday Night Show with DJ Joey Faz. So let's start this hour off with another track from Paul McCartney's brand new album, The Boys of Dungeon Lane. And this one he does a duet with his partner in crime, Beatles drummer Ringo Starr. And the name of this song is Home to Us.

We started and ended that long set with two more tracks from Sir Paul McCartney's The Boys of Dungeon Lane. Actually, that album is about him and the other three lads from Liverpool. Their lives on there was a street, I guess, in Liverpool called Dungeon Lane. So it's a little bit of their world global phenomenon. This is when they were growing up, and so Paul wrote some songs about that. So that name of that last song was Lost Horizon. Before that, we had a classic from one of Maroon 5's earlier albums, Songs About Jane, and that is She Will Be Loved. Then we had Elvis Presley, the King of Rock and Roll, with Stuck on You. We had another song from Katie Lang and the Reclines, Absolute Torch and Twang, and that was Big Big Love. Then we had the Beatles, a classic track from their Rubber Soul album with You Won't See Me. Another song by Boz Scaggs put on my queue because Dina likes Boz. So that was Lowdown, another track from his very popular Silk Degrees album back in the mid-70s. And we started at that top of the hour with another song from The Boys of Dungeon Lane, and that was Paul McCartney and Home to Us. We had station ID, PSA announcements, and underwriting spots at top of the hour. And on the other side of that, we had a couple more songs. We had Dolly Parton, Linda Ronstadt, and Emmylou Harris from their Trio 2 album. And that was You'll Never Be the Sun, But You'll Always Be the Light. The Eagles before that from their Hell Freezes Over album in the early 90s with Learn to Be Still. John Legend before that with All of Me. Then we had Dion and the Belmonts with Teenager in Love, and we started out that set in the first hour, the end of the first hour, with Daughtry and Home. DJ Joey Faz approaching the last half hour of the Jukebox Saturday Night Show, and you're listening to WVEW LP Brattleboro 107.7 FM and on the internet at WVEW.org. Yeah, I love living in Vermont. Many things brought me to this state because, you know, to me it was so diverse and very open-minded and friendly to people. Even if they didn't understand, people didn't understand other people's ways, there was a level of tolerance that I never experienced outside of the state. So that's what kept me living here, now going on 35 years? I think 38 years. And been doing a lot of spiritual work. I was introduced to a couple of Native American friends who opened up a Native American sweat lodge. It was based in recovery from addiction and substance abuse. So I was always searching, you know, and Vermont always allowed me that opportunity. And as I'm looking at my playlist this week, and I noticed that there was a lot of broken hearts, unrequited love, heartbreak, things not working out right. And I'm going, wow, you know, usually I'm very upbeat in here. And, you know, I need to admit, I am going through some grieving right now. And it's coming out in the choice of my songs, even though I didn't consciously make the choices. Unconsciously, I guess I did. Tomorrow will be 3 weeks that I lost my dear mom to a long illness. She ended up with dementia, and yeah, for people who know about dementia and Alzheimer's, you know, towards the end, the person really isn't the person you remember all your life. And I had moved back in with her in 2020, just before COVID, because she needed caretaking. So I moved back in with her to be her sole caretaker. And after 5 years, I couldn't do it anymore, so I had to put her in a facility for dementia and Alzheimer's for the past year, and she just sadly passed away about 3 weeks ago. So it's been very, very hard for me, and I'm grieving pretty deeply. And you know, I said, just keep getting into your work, keep doing things, do the radio show. And so that's why I'm here, you know, even though I'm going through what I'm going through. And it's good to divert the mind sometimes. But I notice a lot of my songs are about loss and about grief and about heartache. So I guess I'm getting my therapy in the way here, you think? But yeah, I do have supports outside in the community as well, so I do appreciate that. And everybody who knows about my mom and my relationship with her, thank you for all your love and all your support. I will continue to carry that with me and help me through the next couple of days, months, and years. But that being said, I wanted to start my next set. Let's see. And I'm going to start it out with a very positive, uplifting song by Martha Wash.
And it's about carrying on through the troubles, through the trials, through the tribulations. So I'm going to start to set off with that, and we'll see where it takes us when we get to the end of that.

What a really nice way to end this show with a classic anthem from Bill Withers with Lean On Me. Before that, a little bit of my disco dance roots with the Gibson Brothers and Cuba during the late 70s fame. Then we had James Taylor with the title track to his album October Road. I believe that was released around 2002. Before that, another song from Paul McCartney's The Boys of Dungeon Lane, and that was Ripples in a Pond. Then we had Martha Reeves and her Vandellas with My Baby Loves Me, and we started out that last set of the show with Martha Wash and a really great message to carry on no matter what. DJ Joey Fass here, come to the end of another Jukebox Saturday Night Show for a Saturday evening. I hope the music was a good elixir to whatever it is you were doing. Made you think a little, some thought processes. I know it happened for me during my show today, and I did share a little bit of that with you during my last break. Thank you, everyone, for being out there. You know, you guys are helping carrying me through what I'm going through right now with the loss of my mom. And I will forever be grateful to the gift of music that has always carried me through whatever challenges I've had in my life, and also celebrations as well. I do have one more song I wanted to end with. It's another track from the Trio 2 album by Dolly Parton, Linda Ronstadt, and Emmylou Harris. Another great, great message. The name of the song is When We're Gone, Long Gone. And the message that they leave is, you know, basically it's the love we leave behind that we're remembered by. Not materialistic things, not by deeds, but by the love. I guess that you could call that a deed, you know, the deed of giving out love, lasting love, because that will be remembered forevermore. So everybody, have a great rest of your evening. Have an even better tomorrow. Continue to stay healthy and safe, and I'll see you all next time around. Take care, y'all.

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I'm John Gittleson, host of the new show, Inventory. 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

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The VJC is a proud underwriter of WVEW LP Brattleboro. 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

0: Hey there, you are listening to WVEWLPFM Brattleboro. I'm Coach K, the host of The Playlist, a show that airs live on this station every Friday at noon. We play randomly generated sets of music from my exhaustive, expansive, and ever-evolving playlist of tunes from the earliest recorded blues masters to the 60s and 70s rock and folk classics to contemporary indie bands. Sometimes we hear playlists from the listening audience as well because, in the end, we are all one big playlist. Yeah.
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They have been operating for over 50 years and feature a variety of artists and artisans primarily from Vermont and other parts of New England. They are open Monday through Saturday from 10 a.m. to 5 p.m. and Sunday from 12 to 5. Their phone number is 802-246-7245, and their website is vtart.com. 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

Hello, this is Eugene Newman, director of the Vermont Jazz Center. The VJC is a proud underwriter of WVEW LP Brattleboro. 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We are an award-winning nonprofit dedicated to creating and preserving jazz through the presentation of workshops, concerts, and instruction. 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

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More information is on their website, brattleborofoodcoop.coop, phone number 802-257-0236. 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

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More information is on their website, brattleborofoodcoop.coop, phone number 802-257-0236. 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

0: 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I want to ride to the ridge where the
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0: hole when he is beheaded at Nero's block. He turned around to his brethren. He says, brethren,
1: what did he say, brother?

0: sir, brother.
1: Mm-hmm.
0: Old Elisha.
1: Yeah.
0: He was translated.
1: He was?
0: Yes, sir. He went to heaven.
1: Yeah.
0: But he says to his brethren,
1: what'd he say, brother?
0: Before he

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0: Hiya, Brattleboro. This is Betsy. 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

0: 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I'm DJ Fern, you're you, and we are here for now. I'm joined today by a very special guest DJ. Sadie, all the way from Long Island, New York, is here with me today in the studio. We have a playlist of songs, good, easy listening, good songs to listen to on a hot summer day. 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

0: That was I Know a Place by Muna. Before that, Casual by Chapel Roan from The Rise and Fall of a Midwest Princess. Before that, Hey Ma from the Pitchfork Music Festival in 2023, Bon Iver. Harry Styles with The Waiting Game. And to start us off, Think About Things by Dotha Freyer.
1: Next up, we have a song from Olivia Rodrigo's new album, You Seem Pretty Sad for a Girl So in Love. This is called Stupid Song.

0: In that last set, you heard Stupid Song by Olivia Rodrigo, Slip Away by Perfume Genius, Look at My Life by Gracie Abrams, another new one, and Dreams by Fleetwood Mac.
1: Up next, we have another one from Harry Styles. This is called Cherry from his album Fine Line.

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Oh, je suis désolée.

0: Somber with Undressed, before that, Sylvan Esso with Die Young, the 1975 with About You, and Nausicaa by Cameron Winter. We started that set off with Cherry by Harry Styles. If you're listening on Monday, Democracy Now! Is up next. If you're listening on Wednesday, you'll hear Post-Punk Romantics. I'm DJ Fern, and I want to thank you for spending the last hour with me and my guest DJ, Sadie. Sadie, will you introduce the last song for us, please?
1: For our last song for today, it is one of my personal favorites. It is Bad Omens by 5 Seconds of Summer.

0: Yeah, I know, it's Monday, and you're dragging your feet, your boss was on your back all day, and you can't get out of your Saturday night party mood. Well, wash those blues away with Blue Monday every Monday evening from 6 to 8 p.m. here on WVEWLP 107.7 FM. I'm your host in the evening, Junior X, and I'll make sure you come out of these 2 hours of the blues feeling better than when you walked in.
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1: I saw clouds of smoke rising into the sky. That's when I realized something was happening. I think we all panicked. Then we received the message telling us to get ready. Take whatever valuables we could, whatever was most important. I took my cat and we left.
0: Massive wildfires have forced more than 360,000 people in France and Spain to evacuate, with France conducting its largest peacetime evacuation since World War II. We'll go to Spain and we'll speak with journalist John Valiant about climate change. He's author of Fire Weather, On the Front Lines of a Burning World. Then the House passes a resolution calling on President Trump to withdraw from Iran. We'll speak to Democratic Congress member Jim McGovern of Massachusetts.
2: Thing is just so transparently built on lies. Republicans went from imminent threat to regime change to nukes back to imminent threat in the last 24 hours. I'll tell you what this is, Mr. Speaker. This is Iraq 2.0.
0: We'll speak with the congressman about foreign policy from Iran to Cuba, hunger in the United States, and more. And finally, as Israeli settlers torch two mosques amidst a deadly surge in violence in the West Bank, we'll speak with Palestinian journalist Mariam Barghouti. She recently testified before the UN Security Council.
3: I will emphasize it again. These Israeli acts are not random, but they are organized state-sponsored crime. And Palestinians in the West Bank are no longer wondering whether a crime will be enacted. Now it is a matter of when rather than if.
0: Israeli Prime Minister Benjamin Netanyahu is visiting President Trump at the White House for the first time since Israel and the U.S. started bombing Iran in February. All that and more coming up. Welcome to Democracy Now!, democracynow.org, The War and Peace Report. I'm Amy Goodman. The U.S. has paused bombing Iran for a third straight night after senior Trump administration officials reportedly warned the president about dwindling munitions stockpiles. In response, Iran said it would pause retaliatory strikes against U.S. bases across the Middle East. Over the weekend, the Pentagon updated its official war casualty database, adding more than 140 wounded service members. The new figures show 18 U.S. troops have been killed and 624 wounded since the U.S. launched its war against Iran back in February. The Pentagon separating the casualty figures, deaths and injuries after the ceasefire ended on July 7th, are listed in a separate database labeled generically as Overseas Operations Casualties, unquote. Meanwhile, Iran's foreign ministry accused Ukraine of attacking an Iranian commercial vessel in the Caspian Sea, saying one sailor was killed and another injured. The Ukrainian president, Volodymyr Zelensky, accused Russia of passing on to Iran its satellite observations in the Middle East, allowing Iran to launch attacks across the region. This comes as Israeli Prime Minister Benjamin Netanyahu is set to visit the White House Tuesday for the first time since the U.S. and Israel started bombing Iran in February. Despite the lull in fighting, Britain said its armed forces were ready to defend itself after Iran's Revolutionary Guard Corps warned the UK not to allow U.S. bombers to fly from UK bases. On Thursday, the IRGC claimed the U.S. had flown bombing missions against Iran from Fairford Air Base in southwest England. The U.S. war in Iran has spread to a second front to include Yemen. Yemen's Houthi rebels over the weekend struck sites belonging to the Saudi state oil giant Aramco on the Red Sea coast. On Friday, the Saudi-led military alliance bombed Houthi military positions in the Red Sea port of Hodeidah. In France and Spain, devastating wildfires have forced more than 360,000 people to evacuate their homes, the largest evacuation in France's history since World War II. The fires began in the southwest of France Wednesday before spreading to Spain. In France, 2,500 firefighters, 1,500 military personnel, and nearly 1,200 police have been deployed to bring the fires under control. It comes as a new heat wave is expected to hit Europe this week, with temperatures soaring to 40 degrees Celsius. That's 104 degrees Fahrenheit. This is a Spanish resident whose village has been engulfed by fires.
4: We in the village are completely surrounded by all the fires. In the end, the fires here and those in Almoró and Villa del Prado have merged. The one coming from Burgondo is 10 kilometers from here.

0: man during an operation Sunday. The suspect was identified as Abdul Balout, a 21-year-old German citizen. According to authorities, he tried to join the Islamic State and was released from prison in May despite being jailed for preparing an attack. This is Berlin's mayor, Kai Wegner.
1: I can only say that Berlin, as a city of freedom and diversity, will continue to stand strong and make its position clear. We will not allow anyone to take away our way of life or the way we live together.
0: Here in New York, a man stabbed two people in broad daylight last week. The New York Police Department's investigating whether the stabbings are hate crimes. The first victim was a 57-year-old Asian man, the second a 50-year-old Jewish man. So far this year, the number of confirmed hate crimes has risen nearly 8% in New York City compared to the same period last year. In Seattle, Washington, three people were killed and four others wounded in a shooting at the Bite of Seattle Food Festival near the Needle on Sunday. The injured included a 2-year-old boy. Police are searching for one suspect and have another in custody. In Gaza, two Hamas security officials were killed Sunday in an Israeli strike. Al Jazeera reports Israeli forces targeted their vehicle while traveling through Deir al-Balah. The head of the police in northern Gaza was also killed in a separate Israeli attack on Saturday. This all comes as a new report warns more than two-thirds of Palestinians in Gaza are likely to suffer from acute hunger by the end of this year, as humanitarian aid organizations face funding shortages while Israel continues to restrict the entry of food and other life-saving supplies. Currently, about 1.2 million people in Gaza face acute hunger. That figure could rise to more than 1.4 million Palestinians by December. In related news, Israel's approved the deployment of an international security force into Gaza as part of President Trump's so-called ceasefire agreement. The unit will reportedly include about 200 members from countries including Uganda and Morocco. In the occupied West Bank, Israeli settlers torched two mosques over the weekend in the latest wave of violent attacks on several Palestinian towns and villages. This is a resident of Qusra.
2: This is a religious crime. It is a moral crime at all. They are thieves, and you can call them with all the bad descriptions because there is no human on the planet that torches a religious place.
0: This comes as Israeli military forces Saturday detained over 70 Palestinians in raids across the occupied West Bank. The arrests and attack on the mosques followed the killing of at least four Palestinians in the town of Tal Friday, when Israeli settlers and soldiers opened fire on residents attempting to protect their homes. Two Israeli soldiers were also killed. Several Israeli activists were arrested in Tel Aviv over the weekend during a protest against intensifying Israeli settler violence on Palestinians. Some of the protesters held signs that read, "Resist Zionist Terror." Francesca Albanese, the UN Special Rapporteur on the Occupied Palestinian Territories, has condemned the Israeli settler attacks as, quote, "pogroms against defenseless civilians," unquote. The International Criminal Court has voted to remove Chief Prosecutor Karim Khan following sexual misconduct allegations against him that emerged 2 years ago. This is the first time an ICC chief prosecutor has ever been removed from office. Khan had already been suspended from his role in June, pending the ICC's oversight body's vote. Khan was accused of sexual misconduct by a female aide. He's denied the allegations. Khan's removal comes as the Trump administration is threatening to dismantle the ICC brick by brick. In India, the education minister, Dharmendra Pradhan, resigned after a week of mass demonstrations led by the Cockroach Janata Party. Hundreds of thousands of young people took to the streets after an exam leak scandal led to more than a dozen students taking their own lives. The violent police response led to sit-ins and drew more people to participate in the demonstrations. This is Abhijit Dipka, the founder of the Cockroach Party.
3: It's a victory for the Constitution of India. It's a victory for the people of India, and it's a defeat for the dictator.
0: The White House Correspondents Association dinner was held Friday, 3 months after it was disrupted by a gunman. During an

0: hour-long speech, President Trump attacked journalists, comedians, Democrats, as well as members of his own cabinet. He even joked about running for president again.
1: I want to save your ratings. I'm pleased to announce my intention to, and this is a somewhat of a scoop, my intention to run for a fourth term as president of the United States. I will be doing that. I will be having an official. In fact, I think I have. Yeah. I won three times. Now I'm going to do it again. Thank you. I'm going to do it.
0: Paramount Skydance announced it's halting its merger with Warner Brothers Discovery until July of next year after a lawsuit from Democratic states. Paramount's also facing a lawsuit from the Writers Guild of America, which argues the merger would lead to job losses for screenwriters and journalists. Paramount Skydance is run by David Ellison, whose father, Larry Ellison, the billionaire founder of Oracle and a prominent ally and financial backer of President Trump. Under the proposed deal, CNN and CBS News, streaming services HBO Max and Paramount Plus, as well as film and television studios, would all be combined under a single entity controlled by the Ellisons. The UK is also threatening to sue over the merger. To see our interview with the California Attorney General Ron Bonta, go to democracynow.org. In Houston, Texas, protests continued this weekend in response to the ICE killing of the 52-year-old Mexican father, Lorenzo Salgado Araujo. Dozens of groups and businesses led an economic blackout Friday, while hundreds of protesters marched to Houston City Hall Saturday demanding justice and for the ICE agents involved in the fatal shooting to be identified. Advocates have also called for the release of key witnesses from ICE custody, one of whom is Salgado's younger brother, Victor. This comes as the Harris County District Attorney's Office confirmed a white powder found in Salgado's van was not drugs, but an electrolyte salt mixture to stay hydrated while working in construction during Houston's scorching summer. The substance was the subject of an unsealed FBI search warrant. David Donati, senior staff attorney at the ACLU of Texas, said in a statement, quote, by taking the unusual steps of securing and then unsealing their search warrant, the government's demonstrated it's more interested in creating a false narrative than in seeking the truth. The Salgados deserve real answers about what happened to their father. And we reiterate our call for an independent and complete investigation, the ACLU said. The Congressional Hispanic Caucus Friday held an oversight hearing in Houston on Salgado's ICE killing, where two of his sons, Ronaldo and Lorenzo Jr., testified. To see our coverage of the case, go to democracynow.org. A group of Venezuelan men who were wrongfully removed from the United States and sent to the notorious Salvadoran Secat prison have filed a lawsuit against the two U.S. aviation firms that chartered the three flights to El Salvador last year. The suit accuses CSI Aviation and GlobalX of violating the men's civil rights as well as U.S. and international law for transporting them to El Salvador, where many describe facing torture. The lawsuit was filed earlier this month by several groups, including the Kennedy Human Rights Center, and was first reported by The Guardian. In March of last year, more than 230 Venezuelan men were rounded up and deported to El Salvador after the Trump administration invoked the Alien Enemies Act, accusing the men without evidence of being gang members. Federal health officials announced a new outbreak of cyclosporiasis, impacting 72 people. About 4,100 people have been infected with the cyclospora parasite. According to the CDC, at least 98 people have been hospitalized, as cases have been reported in at least 41 U.S. states. Critics have talked about the gutting of CDC by DOJ. And in Maine, Democrats have selected Troy Jackson to replace Graham Plattner as their U.S. Senate candidate at a convention on Saturday. Plattner dropped out of his race after an ex-girlfriend accused him of rape. Jackson is a former logger and former Maine state legislator who was the Maine state Senate president. He will face Republican Senator Susan Collins, a five-term incumbent in November. This is Jackson accepting his party's nomination for Senate.
2: We need someone with courage. We need a fighter. And we need a senator who remembers exactly who sent them to Washington, which is you. Let's unite this party. Let's build the largest working class movement Maine has ever seen. And let's win this fight. I humbly ask for your vote. Thank you and God bless.
0: Troy Jackson was endorsed by the DSA, the Democratic Socialists of America, when he ran for governor. And those are some of the headlines. This is Democracy Now!, democracynow.org, The War and Peace Report. I'm Amy Goodman. In France and Spain, devastating wildfires have forced more than 350,000 people to evacuate their homes. It's among the largest peacetime evacuations in France since World War II. At least 4,600 emergency personnel have been deployed to the southwest of France, where the fires began Wednesday before spreading to Spain. Earlier this summer, Western Europe experienced its hottest June on record. Meanwhile, conditions are expected to worsen later this week as another heat wave could surge temperatures to 40 degrees Celsius. That's 104 degrees Fahrenheit or more. Speaking Sunday, Spain's Prime Minister Pedro Sanchez warned of complicated hours ahead as Spain battles to control the blazes.
3: I think the scale of the disaster we are experiencing, unfortunately, once again in our country, is very difficult to comprehend. Yesterday, we reported that 130,000 hectares had been affected and burned so far this year. Today, less than 24 hours later, that figure has already risen to more than 150,000 hectares.
0: For more, we're joined by two guests. Joining us from Spain, Professor Ángel Luis Lara, sociologist and associate professor of Ibero-American Cultural Studies at SUNY Old Westbury. He and his family have just evacuated from a municipality west of Madrid. He will join us from the province of Toledo in the Castilla-La Mancha region. And joining us from Vancouver is John Valiant, award-winning journalist, author of several books, including most recently Fire Weather, On the Front Lines of a Burning World, a finalist for the Pulitzer Prize and the National Book Award. We welcome you both to Democracy Now! Let's begin with Professor Ángel Luis Lara. Can you describe the scene on the ground? I mean, in France, I think this is the biggest evacuation since World War II, the fires spreading to Spain, what it meant to be uprooted from your home, the devastation of communities as they burn to the ground. Professor Ángel Luis Lara.
4: Hello, Amy, and thank you for having me. My family and I were evacuated 3 days ago from Chapinería, which is a small town in the west area of the region of Madrid, 30 miles out from the city. And the fire was just getting way too close to our village, and the air quality was starting to get really dangerous for our health. So the local authorities decided to evacuate all the people there. However, we consider ourselves incredibly lucky, right? Because even though the flames made it right into our street and the house right across from ours was burned to the ground, our place took just some minor damage. So we're lucky. Just to give you an idea of how severe the situation is, you got to consider that around 30,000 of us have been directly evacuated across the region of Madrid, and 20,000 more have been placed under lockdown orders because of these out-of-control fires. If you include, you know, neighboring regions impacted by the same series of blazes, like Avila, the region of Avila, for example, the number of evacuations exceeds 60,000 people, with overall affected residents reaching over 95,000 people. And some of these people have lost absolutely everything, their homes, their animals. So many families are sleeping in sports centers or emergency tents right now. And for the folks who make a living off the land, you know, especially for them, losing their crops or and livestock is just devastating. So I would say that as crazy as these past few days have been for my family, I consider ourselves very lucky because we are safe.
0: Professor, can you talk about the firefighter strike in Madrid? They had been warning for years about being under-resourced, had been going without a contract for years, and they are in, as are many of the autonomous regions, this one, Madrid, a conservative-controlled area where the head of the region talks about climate change as being propaganda.
4: Yeah, I'm afraid that it is just not enough to blame the weather for the situation regarding the wildfires we are dealing with in Spain and and also, I would say, in southern Europe now. I think we have to dig deeper because we are dealing with a deeply political issue driven by what I consider are three main factors. The first, obviously, is the undeniable reality of climate change, right? The extreme temperatures and severe drought conditions have created a new category of sixth generation wildfires. And these are not normal fires. They are so intense that they create their own weather systems, right? And making them virtually impossible to extinguish until the weather cedes. But there is a second factor related to the this strike you told before, which is decades of neoliberal policies that have diminished public services in the region of Madrid, especially, and in all the regions all around Spain. Spain is a decentralized country made of 17 autonomous regions with significant self-governing powers. And 11 of those regions are run by conservative and far-right parties pushing aggressively to dismantle public services. So, in fact, as you say before, right when these wildfires broke out, some of Madrid's wildland firefighters had been on strike for 40 days straight, protesting precarious working conditions and a severe lack of resources. So, as I say before, and this situation with the firefighters in the region of Madrid shows up, you know, this is not just about weather. This has to do with a political issue which is going on in regions like Madrid, right, based on these neoliberal policies that are diminishing dramatically public services.
0: I want to bring John Valiant into the conversation, award-winning journalist and author of several books, most recently, Fire Weather, On the Front Lines of a Burning World. Here in New York, we experience the smoke from the Canadian fire, wildfires, and of course, all over the United States, they did. To say the least, this is an intensification in Spain and fire. Can you talk about what's causing this fire weather? What does it mean to be, as we're hearing a description, on the front lines of a burning world, and what can be done about it, John?
5: Yeah, thanks, Amy. When that subtitle was conceived, it sounded like hyperbole, the front lines of a burning world. But we're really seeing that right now. Oregon and Washington State are also burning ferociously right now, in addition to British Columbia and Ontario and Southern Europe and North Africa, massive fires everywhere. And we're seeing this accumulation of decades of intensifying heat, which promotes drought. And so these conditions have been slowly building and worsening for decades, basically vindicating, unfortunately, the warnings of climate scientists and firefighters who have been fearing these kind of collaborative events where, as we've heard, large fires are merging together, creating mega fires that are then conditions that are impossible for humans to respond to meaningfully. So what we're seeing in Spain and France now are flames exceeding 100 meters. So these are 30-story tall flames. You can't respond to these in a meaningful way with water. French pilots are describing water bomber drops of thousands and thousands of gallons that are evaporating in the heat before they even touch the flames. So what we've created a kind of chimera of fire that is impossible to respond to in a meaningful way. And really now the weather and the wind are determining our collective fate in these situations.
0: One firefighter, speaking to Agence France-Presse, AFP, reported seeing a pyrocumulonimbus, a fire-generated thunderstorm. Now, this is common in Australia and Canada, but can you talk about the significance of this being seen in France? I mean, it seems like maybe you knew this word. I sure didn't. There are new words now.
5: And I had to learn it to write fire weather. Pyrocumulonimbus clouds are fire-generated thunderstorms. They can puncture the stratosphere. These fire systems that turn, they rotate the same way hurricanes do. They can be 45,000 feet tall. They generate their own lightning. They produce black hail. And these lightning strikes can strike 30 or 40 miles away from the center of the fire, starting new fires. So it becomes essentially a self-perpetuation machine of fire that is literally unstoppable. And in Redding, California in 2018, one of these systems generated an actual EF3 tornado, 165-mile-an-hour winds that tore houses from their foundations and lifted F-150 pickup trucks and threw them through the air, killing and burning and crushing their occupants. It's extraordinary kind of end times class energy that is being released by these systems now.
0: Can you respond to President Trump accusing Canada of poisoning the air in the United States, even threatening to impose new tariffs on Canada over the recent levels of hazardous air? Yet, you know, one of his mantras as he ran for president again and continues is burn, baby, burn is drill, baby, drill, I should say.
5: Yeah, and drill, baby, drill corresponds to burn, baby, burn. And the more fuel we burn as human beings, the more fuel wildfires will burn across our landscapes. You know, Trump is a cynical, self-serving guy with no concept of how natural systems work or even how smoke behaves. Right now, the bulk of the smoke sweeping across the northern American states right now is coming from Washington and Oregon. Smoke and pollution and climate change know no boundaries. If anyone is really at fault here, it would be the major emitters of CO2 and methane, and that would be, in North America, the United States. So I think if we want to reduce our temperature, if we want to reduce our fire risk, the first thing we have to do is reduce our emissions. And that is something that the U.S. has steadfastly refused to do, its current administration in any case. And unfortunately, Canada is following suit, actively expanding its fossil fuel operations, proposing new pipelines to the West Coast and into the United States. So thereby digging us deeper and deeper into this CO2 debt and methane debt that is causing these fires.
0: Finally, Professor Angel Luis Lara, you yourself again have been evacuated. Can you talk about the Prime Minister, Pedro Sanchez, renewing calls for a climate pact for all the political parties of Spain?
4: I mean, the current government, the central government of Spain, has been calling the rest of the political parties for a national agreement regarding, you know, the climate change and the situation we are dealing with related to climate. But there is this permanent refusal of the conservative and the far right parties to participate in a general and common agreement. So Spain now is dealing with a real, I would say, deep, you know, tension between the conservative and the far right parties and the government, and the situation is very complicated.
0: I want to thank you both for being with us. Of course, we'll continue to cover the fire weather on Luis Lara, sociologist and associate professor of Ibero-American Cultural Studies at SUNY Old Westbury, just evacuated from his home near Madrid, and John Valiant, award-winning journalist and author, his latest book, Fire Weather, on the Front Lines of a Burning World. Coming up, Massachusetts Democratic Congress member Jim McGovern of Massachusetts on Iran to Cuba. Stay with us.

0: Memories of the Alhambra by Harry Ferry. This is Democracy Now!, democracynow.org, the War and Peace Report. I'm Amy Goodman. The U.S. has paused bombing Iran for a third straight night after senior Trump officials reportedly warned the president about dwindling munition stockpiles. In response, Iran said it would pause retaliatory strikes against U.S. bases across the Middle East. Last week, the entire Democratic House caucus and four Republicans voted to pass a resolution calling on Trump to withdraw U.S. forces from hostilities against Iran. We're joined now by one of those Democrats, Congressman Jim McGovern of Massachusetts. He's been a vocal critic of Trump's foreign policy, from the war in Iran to the administration's targeting of Cuba. He served in Congress since 1997, is the ranking member of the House Rules Committee. You have described, Congressmember, and welcome to Democracy Now!, Iran as Iraq 2.0. Right. Explain.
1: Well, it's just like Iraq. We're getting involved in a quagmire here, an endless war. A war based on arrogance and bad intelligence. And the bottom line is this war in Iran is not only risky, it's illegal, and it's costly. Tens of billions of dollars going into this war in which there is no way for us to succeed or accomplish any of the goals that Donald Trump said he wanted to accomplish. But I'm really particularly frustrated because the House of Representatives and Congress in general has ceded its power and its authority to the executive branch. We should be voting on whether to authorize a war in Iran. I don't think a majority in the House or Senate would vote to do that, but we should be voting on these things. We shouldn't just give that power to the president and the Speaker of the House. Is to blame here. Look, we just reported that Trump has kind of put a pause on bombing. Let's hope that remains. But with him, you never know. I mean, in a week or two, I mean, he could launch an intensified attack. And if that is the case, the Speaker of the House ought to call Congress back into a special session, because we're in recess now, and we ought to debate it. There ought to be oversight, and we ought to vote on it. The Speaker should stand up to the president and stand for the powers of the legislative branch and stop being a coward. Mm.
0: So what would it mean if a war powers resolution was passed by the House and the Senate? What exactly would that force President Trump to do?
1: Well, if we were in sync, it would ultimately end funding for the war. I mean, that is how you end wars. We have to stop the funding because this president will do whatever the hell he wants to do, and he doesn't care about the law. So, right now, these votes are largely symbolic. But I think it shows, where the majority of Congress stands on this stuff. Congress stands with the American people. Only 28% of the American people think this war is worth it. Everybody else is against it. I mean, and people are horrified by the fact that the United States of America, we're dropping bombs on elementary schools in Iran when they'd rather have that money spent on building elementary schools here in the United States. I mean, we're committing human rights crimes in the conduct of this war as well.
0: So talk about last week, we saw Hegseth go before the Senate and talk about why the Pentagon needs tens of billions of dollars more in dealing with Iran. And how could the Democrats desert the soldiers? Very interesting, yeah. By the way, about the count on soldiers dead because of outcry. I mean, the last four soldiers, they were taken off the list of the dead because they died after President Trump declared ceasefire. They've been added back, as well as apparently something like 140soldiers who've been hurt, have adding to something like well over 600 injured and 18 killed. That's U.S. Iran, we don't know the numbers.
1: Yeah, the lack of candor is concerning in and of itself. But the fact that the Secretary of Defense goes before the Senate and says, give me tens of billions of dollars more for this war, when they still have tens of billions of dollars in unspent money, tells you that they're thinking of a war that's going to go on for quite some time. Look, I mean, our defense bill budget now is going to be like $1.6 trillion when all is put together. I mean, that's like unbelievable. I mean, I think Dr. Strangelove would be impressed with that number. I'm a big critic of this administration, But even by their standards, listening to the Secretary of Defense speak before the Senate, I mean, he sounded like a lunatic. It sounded like there needed to be an intervention. He didn't answer the questions. And the questions that most people had is, you know, what is the strategy? What is the clearly defined mission? What is the goal? How do we get out of this? You know, when does this end? He had no idea. And he tried to make it a referendum on whether you support the troops or not. Supporting the troops means not putting them in harm's way to begin with. I mean, it's irresponsible for us to be deploying troops in a situation like this when the president and the secretary of defense don't have a plan at all.
0: So the question is, where do U.S. taxpayers, where their money goes? You are co-chair of the Hunger Caucus in the House of Representatives. If you can talk about the level of hunger in the United States with the Trump administration cutting food assistance, driving up child hunger.
1: Well, hunger is getting worse in this country. Over 50 million Americans are hungry or food insecure in the United States of America, the richest country in the history of the world. It's unconscionable, and as a member of Congress, I'm ashamed of that fact. Trump and the Republicans passed this big, ugly bill a year ago that went on to put new restrictions in place for SNAP recipients, more work requirements, and is a $200 billion cut to the program that's going to hit at the end of next year. Already, because of the paperwork and the work requirements, millions and millions of more people are without the benefit. Millions of children in this country have lost their food benefit. And it just seems to me that there's something fundamentally wrong when we have money for bombs, we don't have money to make sure people in this country get fed. And every dollar we invest in food and nutrition actually, saves us money in a whole bunch of other areas. Kids learn better if they're not hungry when they go to school. People are less likely to get chronic diseases if they have access to good nutrition and food. But to cut this benefit, by the way, the worst of it's going to hit next year. That in this country that we're tolerating that level of hunger is astounding to me.
0: I also want to ask you about the divide in the Democratic Party. Former Congress member Rahm Emanuel, who served as President Obama's chief of staff, was mayor of Chicago, published an op-ed in The Wall Street Journal last week headlined, "The Bernie Bros Could Spoil Democrats' Midterms." He criticizes the role of DSA, Democratic Socialists of America. He wrote, "The DSA and others are saddling the Democratic Party with nominees whose wildly unpopular positions will protect Republicans from having to pay the price of Donald Trump's corruption and economic incompetence." Bernie Sanders responded on Face the Nation.
2: You have an establishment like Rahm Emanuel, who are dependent on billionaire campaign contributors and want to maintain the status quo. Then you have a progressive movement, which, by the way, what is getting these guys nervous is we are winning all over this country. It's not only Mamdani in New York City, it is in New Jersey, it's in Ohio, it's in Colorado. People are sick and tired of the Rahm Emanuels and the Democratic establishment and the Republican establishment. The American people are tired of a rigged economy, a corrupt campaign, finance system. They want real change. They don't want Rahm Emanuel and the establishment maintaining the status quo.
0: Can you respond, Congressmember McGovern?
1: Yeah, I mean, I don't think we should be arguing amongst ourselves about the decisions that voters are making. I mean, we need to respect the voters. Part of the reason why, you know, you see some of these candidates getting elected who the establishment doesn't really like very much is because people are frustrated that we're not fighting hard enough, that we're not standing up for bold solutions. People don't want to manage hunger. They want to end it. You know, people don't want to, you know, get another tax credit on health care. They want us to make sure they can afford their health care and that it is available for everybody. And people don't want us to manage wars around the world. They want us to bring them to an end. So, I mean, I think we do our party great harm when we start to have this kind of infighting. I mean, I trust the people. And for me, I tell people all the time that whoever wins the Democratic nomination, in a particular race in my state, I'm going to support them.
0: So you have been in Congress for almost 30 years. You have championed democracy in Latin America. You were staffer for Congressman Moakley investigating the six Jesuit priests
1: who were murdered in El Salvador in 1989.
0: And found...
1: We found that they were murdered by the Salvadoran armed forces who were trained and armed by the United States government.
0: So you've been a major critic of U.S. policy in Latin America. I want to get your response to, well, you shared your response on the floor of the House last week about a new red scare. Right. The State Department accusing the Cuban government of waging a sustained campaign of subversion against the United States, claiming Cuba is backing a number of groups, including National Lawyers Guild, Code Pink, Pastors for Peace, National Network on Cuba, and they've subpoenaed a number of organizations, including the People's Forum down the road from here, Breakthrough News, and others. And I'm wondering your response to what is going on here.
1: I mean, I feel like the ghost of Joe McCarthy is appearing in Washington, D.C. right now. I mean, what this administration is doing by targeting its critics and members of the free press is what you would see in an authoritarian country. I mean, it is a drift toward fascism, if you will. And quite frankly, our policy toward Cuba is a disaster. It's an embarrassment. We should lift the embargo. We should have normal relations with the Cuban people. We should let the Cuban people decide their future. It shouldn't be decided by Marco Rubio or people in Washington. And right now, our intensified sanctions and embargo is resulting in starvation on the Cuban island, people not being able to get health care, people without electricity. I mean, it is a human rights crime, and it needs to stop. So I reject what the administration is doing, and I think our policy toward Cuba is a disaster.
0: I also want to ask you about the case of Beto Corral, Colombian asylum seeker who was living in Arizona, detained at his home by U.S. immigration agents in June after he filed criminal charges against the Colombian far-right presidential candidate, Abelardo de la Espriella, who became president. He was deported to Colombia on July 16th. Shortly after he was detained, you wrote online, "I'm very troubled by allegations of coordination between American officials and Colombian political actors in this arrest. That would amount to our government aiding and abetting transnational repression." Explain.
1: I mean, there are foreign governments that, that target citizens from their country who come to the United States who are critics of their government. China does it. Iran did it. Pakistan, India does it. And so do a lot of countries in Central America. And the fact that we are sending this guy back to Colombia, Beto back to Colombia, where there's a new president, a right wing president, who may end up jailing him or, you know, God knows what else, is again, us being part of transnational repression. We are guilty of the things that we're criticizing other countries of doing. Look, I co-chair the Human Rights Commission in Congress. I think if the United States stands for anything, we need to stand out loud and foursquare for human rights. That means not sending people back to dangerous situations, whether it's in Colombia or Haiti or China or anywhere else.
0: Finally, the Israeli Prime Minister Benjamin Netanyahu is coming to Washington. He hasn't met with Trump personally in Washington, D.C. since the U.S. and Israel started bombing Iran at the end of February, that first day, the U.S. bombing that girls' school, the primary school in Manab. Here in New York, where you are visiting, the mayor investigated whether he could arrest Netanyahu because of the arrest warrant of the International Criminal Court. He concluded he couldn't, but raise that issue. And you have the majority of the voting Democratic caucus for the first time voting to end military aid, except the Iron Dome, to Israel, over $3 billion. Can you talk about what President Trump, who has been an ally of Netanyahu, what you want to see happen?
1: Well, what I want to see happen and what will happen are probably two different things. But President Trump, if he were truly representing the ideals of this country, would tell Benjamin Netanyahu to stop the war crimes. He is guilty of war crimes. I met with the Augusta Victoria Hospital staff online a week ago, and young children in Gaza who have cancer are not able to get the treatment they need, you know, less than an hour away because Netanyahu's government is blocking that. But there's no question in my mind that Netanyahu is guilty of war crimes. He should be held accountable. And we should not be sending one more penny to him to be able to conduct those crimes. I mean, it is that simple. If we care about human rights, we have to be consistent.
0: Jim McGovern, Democratic Congress member from Massachusetts for almost 30 years. Coming up, as Israeli settlers torch two mosques amidst a deadly surge in violence on the West Bank, and there are over 70 arrests on the West Bank alone this weekend, we'll speak to the Palestinian journalist Mariam Barghouti. She recently testified before the UN Security Council. Back in 20 seconds.

0: Tama, Greed, by the Palestinian oud player and musician Huda Asfour, performing in our Democracy Now! Studio. This is Democracy Now!, democracynow.org. I'm Amy Goodman. We end today's show in the occupied West Bank, where Israeli settlers torched two mosques over the weekend in the latest wave of violent attacks on several Palestinian towns and villages.
1: This is a religious crime. It is a moral crime in all. They are thieves, and you can call them with all the bad descriptions because there is no human on the planet that torches a religious place.
0: This comes as Israeli military forces Saturday detained over 70 Palestinians in raids across the occupied West Bank. The arrest and attack on the mosque followed the killing of at least four Palestinians in the town of Tal Friday, when Israeli settlers and soldiers opened fire on residents attempting to protect their homes. Two Israeli soldiers were also killed. Francesca Albanese, the UN Special Rapporteur on the occupied Palestinian territories, has condemned the intensifying Israeli settler attacks as, quote, pogroms against defenseless civilians, unquote. We're joined now by Mariam Barghouti, Palestinian writer and journalist based in Ramallah, joining us today, though, from Amman, Jordan. She recently addressed the United Nations Security Council on the crisis in the West Bank. Thanks so much for joining us again, Mariam. If you can start off by describing what happened this weekend in the West Bank.
2: Thank you, Amy. So what we saw over the weekend was an intensified campaign against Palestinians by the Israeli army and Israeli settlers, which should not be seen as separate at this point. The excuse and the justification that the Israeli military and officials such as Benjamin Netanyahu are using was the killing of two Israeli settlers that were in the West Bank raiding a Palestinian village or town. Now, if you peruse through Hebrew media, you'll think that they were Israelis that were simply hiking and were killed by Palestinians, when in fact they were settlers raiding the town of Tel, southeast of Nablus, north of the West Bank. And a Palestinian man was able to disarm one of the settlers and confront them. Now, the Israeli army responded by killing at least four Palestinians and then expanded in what is a familiar pattern of collective punishment, targeting the entirety of the West Bank, targeting former detainees, in specific, torturing them, ensuring checkpoints are closed, meaning Palestinians don't have access to life-saving resources such as hospitals, and they're targeting just daily infrastructure. So we're seeing what is happening is Palestinians are being imprisoned, essentially, in their own towns and villages, and then attacked by Israeli forces and armed Israeli settlers.
0: 86, at least, according to Al Jazeera, Palestinians have been killed in the occupied West Bank since the beginning of the year, including 20 fatally shot by Israeli settlers. The United Nations notes hundreds more have been wounded. We have about a four-second delay with you responding, Mariam. But talk about your message to the UN Security Council.
2: Yes. So what we're seeing is that there is an escalation of killing Palestinians. This comes also in light of the impunity that Israel has received in Gaza. Now, in Gaza, you have the Israeli army, but Israeli settlers serve as an addendum to Israeli military practices. So we're not just seeing 86 Palestinians killed since the start of the year. We've seen more than 1,000 killed in the last 2 years alone. And this comes with an expansionist project. So the issue right here is territory, and it is being enforced and taken over forcibly through these violent attacks that create a hostile environment for Palestinians where simply their presence becomes unsustainable, because it means recalibrating just daily routine to calculate for Israeli violence.
0: Israeli Prime Minister Benjamin Netanyahu ordered a major security operation in the West Bank following Friday's attacks, reinforcing military units, canceling leave for troops. He is also coming to meet with President Trump tomorrow in Washington, D.C. Can you talk about, as you peruse the media from the Arabic language media, Hebrew language media, U.S. media, what people get most wrong about what's happening in the West Bank right now, and talk about how it compares to Gaza?
2: I think what is happening right now in the West Bank cannot be divorced to what is happening in Gaza, as well as places like Jerusalem. Now, what we are seeing is another form of genocide and ethnic cleansing. In Gaza, it is the complete obliteration of cities and towns and annihilation of families off the registry. And in the West Bank, it is taking different methods and forms, and that is through the use of the Israeli settler, military, and judicial system. Now, together, what they serve is what Israel wants to do is the Greater Israel Project. Now, it brings us back to the fact that this is a colonial regime that is engaging in crimes against humanity. How those crimes look may differ, but in the end, they serve the same purpose, and that is ethnically cleansing Palestinians in order to build this greater Israel in the region.
0: In your address to the UN Security Council, Maryam Barghouti, you talked about the dangers journalists like yourself face. If you can talk about the attacks on media workers, of course, we know that over 250 journalists, media workers have been killed by Israel in the last year since October 2023 in Gaza. And you also spoke about the targeted attacks on military personnel. We'll end with this question.
2: Yes, so the Israeli regime is targeting journalists, killing them in Gaza on the one end, likewise in Lebanon. And in the West Bank, what we're seeing is targeting them through mass detention as well as terrorizing campaigns. That is targeting their family members, invading their homes, violating their sources, as well as gathering information that should not be accessible to them. So they are targeting not just the personnel, but they are targeting the information. And this is one of the most dangerous aspects, because if we are unable to document, then the entire issue of testimony falls into debate. And this is where we are today, where someone welcomed to the United States that was presented for the crimes that were instigated by him and the entirety of the Israeli regime.
0: On Saturday, a group of Israel NGOs, including B'Tselem and Breaking the Silence, issued a joint statement saying, "We call on the international community to act now. Immediate pressure on Israel is required to stop further attacks, prevent pogroms and further killings, and ensure the protection of Palestinians in accordance with Israel's obligations under international law." We have 20 seconds, Maryam, if you can elaborate on this.
2: I think this time is not just for action, but to ensure genuine obstruction of Israeli capacity to continue in its crimes. It is not normal nor okay that a country that has engaged is treated as a normal state. It is not normal to continue sustaining it with military aid. At a bare minimum, just obstruct its capacity to target human lives.
0: Maryam Barghouti, I want to thank you for being with us, Palestinian writer and journalist based in the West Bank, speaking to us from Amman, Jordan. She recently addressed the UN Security Council on the crisis in the West Bank. That does it for our show. Happy birthday to Sarah Nasser. I'll be in Martha's Vineyard Friday night, July 31st, to speak after a screening of Steal the Story, Please, in Vineyard Haven. Then on to Madison, Wisconsin, and Chicago, and to my hometown of Bayshore on September 17th. I'm Amy Goodman.
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0: That dog getting better and better. Man, y'all make me want to play, man. 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
1: 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I'm your host in the evening, Junior X, world's foremost authority on alien implantation and owner of the keys to the universe, floating above the Alaskan pipeline, hopefully not to be shot down. And we've got 2 hours of the blues and the blues infused. What you just heard was a recent release by Ben Levin, a young piano player out of Cincinnati. And that was Little Jimmy Reed singing with him. And that was I've Been Drinking Muddy Water. And Ben Levin on this recording has a lot of different people singing. And this next one has Little Ed from Little Ed and the Imperials singing a tune called Hole in the Wall.

That was Hattie Burleson singing a tune called Jim Nappy. She's a Texas singer from the 1920s, early 1930s. Before that, Ben Levin with Little Ed, Hole in the Wall. And now, speaking of piano players, here's Big Maceo Merriweather, Chicago Breakdown.

I just don't know what's this all about. What is it all about, boys?

That was Big Maceo Merriweather, Why Should I Hang Around? Big Maceo doing Ramblin' Mind Blues. And we preceded that by Big Maceo Chicago Breakdown. A lot of people know Big Maceo for his very famous tune, Worried Life Blues. Let's go down to Wills County now. Gwen Foster.

That was Hattie Hart, Won't You Be Kind to Me. Before that, Gwen Foster, Wilkes County Blues. Hattie Hart was a singer in the 1920s and 30s from Memphis. Gwen Foster, a harmonica player from the same time period. All right. 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I'm your host in the evening, Junior X. And we're going to hear a little bit now of Henry Gray. We used to play piano with the Howlin' Wolf Band. And this is him with guitar player Kid Ramos, Henry's House Rocker.

That was Hobart Smith, Hawkins County Jail. Before that, Railroad Bill by Hobart Smith. Before that, Claude Allen, performed by Hobart Smith. And these are a little change of pace here, kind of old-time music, but really great stuff. Hobart Smith played a lot of instruments. He played fiddle, guitar, piano, harmonica, accordion, and banjo, and did a lot of things with his sister, Texas Gladden. So check him out. Pretty darn good. And he reminded me of somebody that I haven't played in quite a while, and that's Smokey Hogg. So here's Smokey Hogg, I'm Gonna Find Your Trick.

That was Houston Boynes with Big Walter Horton, G-Man. Before that, Smokey Hog, I'm Gonna Find Your Trick. Now I'm gonna change the pace a little bit with a singer that I've seen, and she was really fantastic, and that's Helen Humes. And here she is doing Million Dollar Secret.

Four.

That was three by Helen Humes. If I Could Be With You, E Baba La Ba. We started off with Million Dollar Secret. 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And we're going to switch gears once again, coming to the top of the hour here, and this tune called Sexy Ways, Hank Ballard and the Midnighters.

Hello, booking's office? Yeah, man, what's the lead? 7? Crazy, I got it. I can't play the numbers. The bookies won't put them in. No, no, no more numbers. The bookies won't put them in.

That was H-Bomb Ferguson, Bookie's Blues. Before that, Tore Up Over You, Hank Ballard and the Midnighters. And we started off with another Hank Ballard tune, Sexy Ways. 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And I'm your host in the evening, Junior X. And here's Guitar Shorty, Irma Lee.

Ah, yeah, that's the great voice of Big Maybell. Don't Pass Me By. Before that, Guitar Shorty, You Don't Treat Me Right. And we started off with Guitar Shorty, Irma Lee. And here's Big Mojo Ellum, Mama, Talk to Your Daughter.

0: people in the world down here, you know what I mean? They're selling something or doing something.
1: John?

That was Big John Wrencher, who played with Muddy Waters. A tune called You Know I Love. Before that, or You Know I Love You, excuse me. Before that, Honey Dripper, Big John Wrencher. Preceded by Maxwell Street Alley Blues, Big John Wrencher. And we started off with Mama Talk to Your Daughter, Big Mojo Ellum. And we're going to switch gears once again, going into the cool jazz blues arena, whatever the heck that means. And here's Blues for Willareen, Grant Green.

That was two by Grant Green. Ain't Nobody's Business If I Do, preceded by Blues for Willareen. And up here a while ago at the Vermont Jazz Center was Catherine Russell. Wonderful singer. I can't tell you how great that show was. It's hard to describe how good it was. It was fantastic. And here she is doing the Swing Cats Ball.

That was Catherine Russell doing In the Night. Before that, Catherine Russell at the Swing Cats Ball. And speaking of people who have been up here to play, here's a tune called Love Slipped In, Duke Roblard.

That was Duke Roblard, The Things I Forgot to Do, with Kim Wilson singing. And before that, Duke Roblard, Love Slipped In. Duke, if you don't know, he founded Roomful of Blues many years ago and then went on to have his own group. And he played also with Robert Gordon, the Fabulous Thunderbirds, and Bob Dylan. And he's still out there doing it, and he's doing it as well now as he did it in his early years. Just a fantastic singer, player, and has a great band. All right, another guy who played up here at the Next Stage Theater was Danny Brooks, great singer, originally from Canada, now lives in Austin, Texas. Here he is doing Mama Prayed. See you next week.

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2: 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So this is WVEWLP Brattleboro 107.7 FM, your community radio station. And the playlist is on.